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0: Sunshine, folks, you can't ask for better weather in August. Low humidity, clear skies, and what a nice pattern change. Overnight in the mountains, we are down to 55 degrees, so it'll be a cool start with mostly clear skies. Look for temperatures to reach into the upper 70s in the mountains. A less humid day on Monday with another one on Tuesday, also sunny. Now, we do bring back the moisture and a chance for showers and thunderstorms by Wednesday. Right now, it looks like our best chance for widespread showers and storms will come on Thursday. With your first warning weather forecast, I'm WXII 12 News Chief Meteorologist Lainey Pope.
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2: All right, folks, you can't ask for better weather in August. Low humidity, clear skies, and what a nice pattern change. Overnight in the mountains, we are down to 50.

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0: You can't ask for better weather in August. Low humidity, clear skies, and what a nice pattern change. Overnight in the mountains, we are down to 55 degrees, so it'll be a cool start with mostly clear skies. Look for temperatures to reach into the upper 70s in the mountains. A less humid day on Monday with another one on Tuesday, also sunny. Now, we do bring back the moisture and a chance for showers and thunderstorms by Wednesday. Right now, it looks like our best chance for widespread showers and storms will come on Thursday. With your first warning weather forecast, I'm WXII 12 News Chief Meteorologist Lainey Pope.
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2: All right, folks, you can't ask for better weather in August. Low humidity, clear skies, and what a nice pattern change. Overnight in the mountains, we are down to 55 degrees, so it'll be a cool start with mostly clear skies. Look for temperatures to reach into the upper 70s in the mountains. A less humid day on Monday with another one on Tuesday, also sunny. Now, we do bring back the moisture and a chance for showers and thunderstorms by Wednesday. Right now, it looks like our best chance for widespread showers and storms will come on Thursday. With your first warning weather forecast, I'm WXII 12 News Chief Meteorologist Lainey Pope.

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1: You know, sometimes in your life, you may find it hurts to be in love. 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

0: right, folks, you can't ask for better weather in August. Low humidity, clear skies, and what a nice pattern change. Overnight in the mountains, we are down to 55 degrees, so it'll be a cool start with mostly clear skies. Look for temperatures to reach into the upper 70s in the mountains. A less humid day on Monday with another one on Tuesday. Also, sunny. Now, we do bring back the moisture and a chance for showers and thunderstorms by Wednesday. Right now, it looks like our best chance for widespread showers and storms will come on Thursday. With your first warning weather forecast, I'm WXII 12 News Chief Meteorologist Lainey Pope.
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2: All right, folks, you can't ask for better weather in August. Low humidity, clear skies, and what a nice pattern change. Overnight in the mountains, we are down to 55 degrees, so it'll be a cool start with mostly clear skies. Look for temperatures to reach into the upper 70s in the mountains. A less humid day on Monday with another one on Tuesday. Also, sunny. Now, we do bring back the moisture and a chance for showers and thunderstorms by Wednesday. Right now, it looks like our best chance for widespread showers and storms will come on Thursday. With your first warning weather forecast, I'm WXII 12 News Chief Meteorologist Lainey Pope.

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right, folks, you can't ask for better weather in August. Low humidity, clear skies, and what a nice pattern change. Overnight in the mountains, we are down to 55 degrees, so it'll be a cool start with mostly clear skies. Look for temperatures to reach into the upper 70s in the mountains. A less humid day on Monday with another one on Tuesday. Also, sunny. Now, we do bring back the moisture and a chance for showers and thunderstorms by Wednesday. Right now, it looks like our best chance for widespread

0: showers and storms will come on Thursday. With your first warning weather forecast, I'm WXII 12 News Chief Meteorologist Lainey Pope.
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1: Hello, everyone. Chief Mike here from the Galax Fire Department with another segment of Chatting with the Chief. I have a special invitation for you. This year marks the 25th anniversary of the September 11th attacks on our nation. 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We are partnering with the Curtis Bartlett Fitness Center and the Virginia State Police for this memorial event. 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
2: All right, folks, you can't ask for better weather in August. Low humidity, clear skies, and what a nice pattern change. Overnight in the mountains, we are down to 55 degrees, so it'll be a cool start with mostly clear skies. Look for temperatures to reach into the upper 70s in the mountains. A less humid day on Monday with another one on Tuesday. Also, sunny. Now, we do bring back the moisture and a chance for showers and thunderstorms by Wednesday. Right now, it looks like our best chance for widespread showers and storms will come on Thursday. With your first warning weather forecast, I'm WXII 12 News Chief Meteorologist Lainey Pope.

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All right, folks, you can't ask for better weather in August. Low humidity, clear skies, and what a nice pattern change. Overnight in the mountains, we are down to 55 degrees, so it'll be a cool start with mostly clear skies. Look for temperatures to reach into the upper 70s in the mountains. A less humid day on Monday with another one on Tuesday. Also, sunny. Now, we do bring back the moisture and a chance for showers and thunderstorms by Wednesday. Right now, it looks like our best chance for widespread

0: 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With your first warning weather forecast, I'm WXII 12 News Chief Meteorologist Lainey Pope.
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0: It's getting up early, pulling double shifts. 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
2: All right, folks, you can't ask for better weather in August. Low humidity, clear skies, and what a nice pattern change. Overnight in the mountains, we are down to 55 degrees, so it'll be a cool start with mostly clear skies. Look for temperatures to reach into the upper 70s in the mountains. A less humid day on Monday with another one on Tuesday. Also sunny. Now, we do bring back the moisture and a chance for showers and thunderstorms by Wednesday. Right now, it looks like our best chance for widespread showers and storms will come on Thursday. With your first warning weather forecast, I'm WXII 12 News Chief Meteorologist Lainey Pope.

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4: All right, folks, you can't ask for better weather in August. Low humidity, clear skies, and what a nice pattern change. Overnight in the mountains, we are down to 55 degrees, so it'll be a cool start with mostly clear skies. Look for temperatures to reach into the upper 70s in the mountains. A less humid day on Monday with another one on Tuesday, also sunny. Now, we do bring back the moisture and a chance for showers and thunderstorms by Wednesday. Right now, it looks like our best chance for widespread showers and storms will come on Thursday. With your first warning weather forecast, I'm WXII 12 News Chief Meteorologist Lainey Pope.
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2: All right, folks, you can't ask for better weather in August. Low humidity, clear skies, and what a nice pattern change. Overnight in the mountains, we are down to 55 degrees, so it'll be a cool start with mostly clear skies. Look for temperatures to reach into the upper 70s in the mountains. A less humid day on Monday with another one on Tuesday, also sunny. Now, we do bring back the moisture and a chance for showers and thunderstorms by Wednesday. Right now, it looks like our best chance for widespread showers and storms will come on Thursday. With your first warning weather forecast, I'm WXII 12 News Chief Meteorologist Lainey Pope.

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3: All right, folks, you can't ask for better weather in August. Low humidity, clear skies, and what a nice pattern change. Overnight in the mountains, we are down to 55 degrees, so it'll be a cool start with mostly clear skies. Look for temperatures to reach into the upper 70s in the mountains. A less humid day on Monday with another one on Tuesday, also sunny. Now, we do bring back the moisture and a chance for showers and thunderstorms by Wednesday. Right now, it looks like our best chance for widespread showers and storms will come on Thursday. With your first warning weather forecast, I'm WXII 12 News Chief Meteorologist Lainey Pope.
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2: All right, folks, you can't ask for better weather in August. Low humidity, clear skies, and what a nice pattern change. Overnight in the mountains, we are down to 55 degrees, so it'll be a cool start with mostly clear skies. Look for temperatures to reach into the upper 70s in the mountains. A less humid day on Monday with another one on Tuesday, also sunny. Now, we do bring back the moisture and a chance for showers and thunderstorms by Wednesday. Right now, it looks like our best chance for widespread showers and storms will come on Thursday. With your first warning weather forecast, I'm WXII 12 News Chief Meteorologist Lainey Pope.

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2: All right, folks, you can't ask for better weather in August. Low humidity, clear skies, and what a nice pattern change. Overnight in the mountains, we are down to 55 degrees, so it'll be a cool start with mostly clear skies. Look for temperatures to reach into the upper 70s in the mountains. A less humid day on Monday with another one on Tuesday, also sunny. Now, we do bring back the moisture and a chance for showers and thunderstorms by Wednesday. Right now, it looks like our best chance for widespread showers and storms will come on Thursday. With your first warning weather forecast, I'm WXII 12 News Chief Meteorologist Lainey Pope.
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1: Classic country weather.
2: All right, folks, you can't ask for better weather in August. Low humidity, clear skies, and what a nice pattern change. Overnight in the mountains, we are down to 55 degrees, so it'll be a cool start with mostly clear skies. Look for temperatures to reach into the upper 70s in the mountains. A less humid day on Monday with another one on Tuesday. Also, sunny. Now, we do bring back the moisture and a chance for showers and thunderstorms by Wednesday. Right now, it looks like our best chance for widespread showers and storms will come on Thursday. With your first warning weather forecast, I'm WXII 12 News Chief Meteorologist Lainey Pope.

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3: All right, folks, you can't ask for better weather in August. Low humidity, clear skies, and what a nice pattern change. Overnight in the mountains, we are down to 55 degrees, so it'll be a cool start with mostly clear skies. Look for temperatures to reach into the upper 70s in the mountains. A less humid day on Monday with another one on Tuesday, also sunny. Now, we do bring back the moisture and a chance for showers and thunderstorms by Wednesday. Right now, it looks like our best chance for widespread showers and storms will come on Thursday. With your first warning weather forecast, I'm WXII 12 News Chief Meteorologist Lainey Pope.
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0: see the death, the crucifixion of Christ after the trial. 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
0: The world is in conflict, the world is at war, and your soul is at war as well. Until you find that peace, it will only be found in what Jesus Christ has done for you. You see, you don't have peace if you are at war with God. You must have peace with God through what Jesus Christ did. That's why he came. He said, "It is finished," and he won the battle. He rose from the dead, and he paid for our peace. So when you come to know the God of peace, you will come to know the peace of God, which passes all understanding, because you are now at peace with God. And then you're ready to be a peacemaker and spread that peace everywhere you go. Know Jesus, you'll know peace, for he is the Prince of Peace.
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0: right, folks, you can't ask for better weather in August. Low humidity, clear skies, and what a nice pattern change. Overnight in the mountains, we are down to 55 degrees, so it'll be a cool start with mostly clear skies. Look for temperatures to reach into the upper 70s in the mountains. A less humid day on Monday with another one on Tuesday, also sunny. Now, we do bring back the moisture and a chance for showers and thunderstorms by Wednesday. Right now, it looks like our best chance for widespread showers and storms will come on Thursday. With your first warning weather forecast, I'm WXII 12 News Chief Meteorologist Lainey Pope.
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0: from the WXII 12 First Warning Weather Center. I'm meteorologist Brian Slocum with your Monday forecast. Back to school for a lot of folks today. Plenty of sunshine. The air is comfortable. Dry air moved in after a weekend front. The storms are well to our south. We'll have plenty of beautiful weather across our area today. A tad warm. High temperatures will be in the mid-80s in the Triad and foothills. More likely mid-70s in the mountains. We'll keep the air dry and the breeze light. Plenty of sunshine across the area today, too. Just a few extra clouds later on. Tuesday morning will likely be the coolest morning this week. It'll be close to 50, even some upper 40s possible in the mountains early Tuesday morning, mid-50s for the foothills and closer to 60 in the Triad. Still less humid on Tuesday with plenty of sunshine, high temperatures in the mid-80s. Steamy conditions start to build back Wednesday and Thursday. There will be a chance for some storms west on Wednesday, more widespread for Thursday as steamy weather returns to the area. High temperatures near normal in the mid to upper 80s this week. From the WXII 12 First Warning Weather Center, I'm meteorologist Brian Slocum.
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0: 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For more than 20 years, we've been talking with you about your money, and a lot of changes have been going on. We've gone from a few nightly news programs to 24/7 news feeds that keep us informed and sometimes overwhelmed. Political parties come in and out of power, each with their own agenda that can influence the market. 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

0: Country Classics right here on the Good Morning, Good Morning, Good Morning show. Finishing up another great set, George Strait at Oceanfront Property. Before that, all your favorites, Travis Tritt, Sarah Evans, and we got a lot more coming up on a Monday. Getting through a Monday morning, classic country.
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6: Classic country weather. From the WXII 12 First Warning Weather Center, I'm meteorologist Brian Slocum with your Monday forecast. Back to school for a lot of folks today. Plenty of sunshine, and the air is comfortable. Dry air moved in after a weekend front. The storms are well to our south. We'll have some plenty of beautiful weather across our area today. A tad warm. High temperatures will be in the mid-80s in the Triad and foothills. More likely mid-70s in the mountains. We'll keep the air dry and the breeze light. Plenty of sunshine across.

0: parts of the area today, too. Just a few extra clouds later on. Tuesday morning will likely be the coolest morning this week. It'll be close to 50, even some upper 40s possible in the mountains early Tuesday morning, mid-50s for the foothills and closer to 60 in the triad. Still less humid on Tuesday with plenty of sunshine, high temperatures in the mid-80s. Steamy conditions start to build back Wednesday and Thursday. There will be a chance for some storms west on Wednesday, more widespread for Thursday as steamy weather returns to the area. High temperatures near normal in the mid to upper 80s this week. From the WXII 12 First Warning Weather Center, I'm meteorologist Brian Slocum.
1: Thanks, Brian. We'll keep it cool. I like these nice, cool, crisp mornings. It's 57 this morning. Hadn't had that number in a while. 57 degrees. Abingdon, Virginia, 58. Wilkesboro, 63. Our friends Winston-Salem, Greensboro, you're 65. Martinsville, 61. Mount Airy, 61. Salem, Roanoke at 61. New River Valley, checking in Blacksburg at 58 degrees. 57 for Independence this morning. Very nice weather. We like this.
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0: Terry Clark, better things to do right here. The good morning, good morning, good morning show. Coming in here about 7:56, a beautiful Monday morning. Great way to get a brand new week started. Hope everybody's feeling good. Trust you had a great weekend. Keep it right here. Some great country classics and back into another great week of school. Some of you starting back today. Good luck. And be careful out there on the roads this morning. Take care and enjoy some of those great country classics before you head in. We've got them for you. A lot more coming up after the break, 8 o'clock, with another great hour of your favorites and my favorites right here, 98.1.
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Another great hour, your favorite country classics kicking off here. The good morning show. Cousin Andy with you, 24th day of August. So glad you're tuned in this morning. Always good to hear from you. Thanks for the phone calls, the emails this morning. I'll get into some of those requests coming up here a little later on. Thank every single one of you. And sunshine today, up around 80 degrees, but low humidity. I'll take that every single day. Mark Chestnut, sure is Monday. Travis Tritt on the way. Earl Thomas Conley, your place for country classics, 98.1 of the Good Morning. Good

0: 3 times faster than it should have. Man, I tell you, it always flies by. Here we are, a brand new week and brand new opportunities. I tell you, August winding down, morning's starting to feel just a little different, and already starting to talk about some football practices are going on, cooler days. So wherever you're headed to do this morning, work, school, job site, or maybe just taking it easy on a Monday. Let's get through the Monday together. Some great country classics. A whole lot more are coming up for you, so don't you dare go away. I'm Cousin Andy with you till 10 o'clock here on the Good Morning, Good Morning, Good Morning show.
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4: 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We've got Tyrone out there listening in Danbury, North Carolina. Hey, Tyrone, I appreciate you, buddy, and glad you're doing well this morning. I want to hear some George and Tammy together. Hey, we got it for you there. Hope you enjoy this one. We loved it away.

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Thanks for making us your radio station, Classic Country 98.1 in Danbury. We're going up to Roanoke now. We got Chris and little mama and all the guys and gals at the Roanoke shop. They've been working hard all summer long. Chris, hadn't heard from you in a while. You have been busy. Tell little mama hello, and you guys have a great day. Little mama wanted to hear a Conway song, so we got her that tight-fitting jean song. Help get her going through a Monday morning. It's 829 Classic Country 98.1.

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7: From the WXII 12 First Warning Weather Center, I'm meteorologist Brian Slocum with your Monday forecast. Back

0: school for a lot of folks today. Plenty of sunshine, and the air is comfortable. Dry air moved in after a weekend front. The storms are well to our south. We'll have plenty of beautiful weather across our area today. A tad warm. High temperatures will be in the mid-80s in the Triad and foothills. More likely mid-70s in the mountains. We'll keep the air dry and the breeze light. Plenty of sunshine across the area today, too. Just a few extra clouds later on. Tuesday morning will likely be the coolest morning this week. It'll be close to 50, even some upper 40s possible in the mountains early Tuesday morning. Mid-50s for the foothills and closer to 60 in the Triad. Still less humid on Tuesday with plenty of sunshine, high temperatures in the mid-80s. Steamy conditions start to build back Wednesday and Thursday. There will be a chance for some storms west on Wednesday. More widespread for Thursday as steamy weather returns to the area. High temperatures near normal in the mid to upper 80s this week. From the WXII 12 First Warning Weather Center, I'm meteorologist Brian Slocum.
1: All right, Brian, thank you very much. 61 feels really good out there this morning, 61 degrees. 62 in Abingdon, Virginia, Wilkesboro at 67. Our friends Winston-Salem, Greensboro, 69. 67 Martinsville, 65 for Mount Airy. Salem, 66 Roanoke. And the New River Valley, 66 this morning, 61. In Blacksburg, in the New River Valley.
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2: Yeah, Breaker 19, this here's a rubber duck. You got a copy on me, Big Ben, come on. Yeah, 10-4, Big Ben, for sure, for sure. By golly, it's clean, clear to Flagtown, come on. Yeah, it's a big 10-4 there, Big Ben. Yeah, we definitely got the front door, good buddy. Mercy sakes alive, looks like we've got us a convoy.
3: It was the dark of the moon on the 6th of June in a Kenworth pulling logs. Cab over Pete with a reefer on and a Jimmy hauling hogs. We is heading for Bear on I-10 about a mile out of Shaky Town. I says, Pigpen, this here's a rubber duck and I'm about to put the

0: you will back off them hogs to a 10-4, about 5 mile or so. 10, roger, them hogs is getting intense up here.
1: By the time we got into Tulsa Town, we had 85 trucks in all. But they's a roadblock up on the Cloverleaf, and them bears was wall to wall. Yeah, them Smokies as thick as bugs on a bumper. They even had a bear in the air. I says, calling all trucks, this here is the duck. We about to go

0: that pig pen? A negatory pig pen. You're still too close. Yeah, them hawks are starting to close up my sinuses. Mercy sakes, you better back off another 10.
1: Well, we rolled up Interstate 44 like a rocket sled on rails. We tore up all of our swindle sheets and left them setting on the scales. By the time we hit that shy town, them bears was getting smart. They'd brought up some reinforcements from the Illinois National Guard. There's armored cars and tanks and jeeps and rigs of every size. Yeah, them chicken coops was full of bears and choppers filled the skies. Well, we shot the line, we went for broke with 1,000 screaming trucks and 11 long-haired friends of Jesus in a chartreuse microbus.
0: Yeah, rubber duck to sodbuster. Come on there, you 10-4 sodbuster. Listen, you want to put that microbus in behind that suicide jockey? Yeah, he's hauling dynamite and he needs all the help he can get.
1: Well, we laid a strip for the Jersey Shore and prepared to cross the line. I could see the bridge was lined with bears, but it didn't have a doggone dime. I says, Pigpen, this here's a rubber duck. We just ain't gonna pay no toll. So we crashed the gate doing 98. I says, let them truck.

0: back on out here, so keep the buttons off your glass and the bears off your tail. We'll catch you on the flip-flop. This here's a rubber duck on the side. We gone. Bye-bye.
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4: Country Classics here. The good morning, good morning, good morning, Joe. Monday morning, 12 minutes after 9 o'clock, 24th day of August. My goodness, August just about out of here. One more week here to go. And what do you got planned for the last week in August? The burr months everybody gets all excited about, just right here on top of us. Hard to believe. But it's National Waffle Day today on this Monday, August 24th. You already enjoyed a great waffle this morning? I hope so. Maybe you're getting ready to enjoy a waffle. Fun, fun day to celebrate waffles. Yeah. Good old waffle. What kind are you going to have this morning? Add your toppings like the butter, the syrup, the berries, whipped cream. Oh, they got all kinds of waffles now. Enjoy a waffle today. It's National Waffle Day. Whether you're in Carolina or California, or in between. It's Jody Messina as we get back into the music this morning. Heads, Carolina, tails, California. Baby.

independence. Think I could tell you that first sentence, but then I'm lost. I can't begin to count the theories I've had pounded in my head that I forgot.

birthday times. It's 9:30. Let's see who's celebrating today. Happy, happy birthday. Miss Robin Wagoner. Happy birthday, Robin. Hope it's a fantastic day for you. Here on the 24th of August, Nicole Fisher. Happy birthday, Miss Nicole, today. Gary Burchett is having a birthday today. Happy birthday to Gary. Chase Sizemore, happy birthday today. Bob Lutz celebrating a birthday today. Happy, happy birthday from all of us here at Classic Country 98.1. Enjoy your big day today. Celebrate, celebrate. Tina Hawks, happy birthday today. Jason Hawks also celebrating a birthday today. Happy, happy birthday today. And let me see here. Did I get all the birthdays on there today? I got Kate Ashworth. Happy birthday to you as well. Celebrating from all of us at Classic Country 98.1. 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

0: King George Strait, living and living well. 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I want to remind you the Barron Springs Volunteer Fire Department's annual fish fry coming up in September. It'll be Sunday, September 13th. 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Each meal includes your choice of fish or ham, sides, dessert, and drink. 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Again, mark it on your calendar on a Sunday. 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
2: From the WXII 12 First Warning Weather Center, I'm meteorologist Brian Slocum with your Monday forecast. Back to school for a lot of folks today. Plenty of sunshine and the air is comfortable. Dry air moved in after a weekend front. The storms are well to our south. We'll have plenty of beautiful weather across our area today. A tad warm. High temperatures will be in the mid-80s in the Triad and foothills. More likely mid-70s in the mountains. We'll keep the air dry and the breeze light. Plenty of sunshine across the area today, too. Just a few extra clouds later on. Tuesday morning will likely be the coolest morning this week. It'll be close to 50, even some upper 40s possible in the mountains early Tuesday morning, mid-50s for the foothills and closer to 60 in the Triad. Still less humid on Tuesday with plenty of sunshine, high temperatures in the mid-80s. Steamy conditions start to build back Wednesday and Thursday. There will be a chance for some storms west on Wednesday, more widespread for Thursday as steamy weather returns to the area. High temperatures near normal in the mid to upper 80s this week. From the WXII 12 First

0: 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I'm meteorologist Brian Slocum.
1: Thanks, Brian. Looking at temperature reading, very nice out there in Pleasant, 66 degrees, sunny skies. Here in Galax, Abingdon, Virginia, 67, Wilkesboro, 72. Our friends in Winston-Salem, Greensboro, checking in, 73, Martinsville, 73, Mount Airy, 72. Sunshine all around us this morning. Salem, the Roanoke area at 72 this morning, 67 in Blacksburg in the New River Valley.
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9: Ryan Blaney takes the win at the Magic Mile. I'm Tim Catalfamo. 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
11: From fueling NASCAR champions on the track for over 20 years to innovating 94 octane, the highest octane on the market. 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
12: Sunoco cans inject into the car, Bubba Wallace down and away.
11: All Sunoco fuel at the pump meets the same top tier standards as the fuel used in NASCAR. 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
9: Ryan Blaney collected his third win of the 2026 season and his second win in the last six races Sunday afternoon at the New Hampshire Motor Speedway. Blaney had just enough to hold off Bubba Wallace and Josh Berry, who were closing in on Blaney in the final laps, but ran out of time. Teams started the race on wet weather tires after rain showers passed through the area before the start, quickly switching to slick tires as the track became dry. With Blaney getting the win, Bubba Wallace finished in second. Josh Berry was third, with Christopher Bell and Kyle Larson the top five. Other notables include Denny Hamlin, who came home seventh, Joey Logano was 14th, Chase Elliott 25th, and William Byron 30th. 13 drivers locked themselves into the chase following the race on Sunday afternoon, with now one race remaining in the regular season. Denny Hamlin still holds the points lead by 76.

0: Devin Marker's over Ryan Blaney. With Ty Gibbs, Tyler Reddick, and Christopher Bell, the rest of the top five in the standings. The Cup Series now heads to the World Center of Racing, Daytona International Speedway, for the regular season finale this Saturday evening. You can hear live flag-to-flag coverage of the Coke Zero Sugar 400 exclusively on the Motor Racing Network. And with the Monday morning race recap on the Motor Racing Network, I'm Tim Catalfamo.
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about made it through another Monday morning together. Thanks for hanging out with me, keeping me company, making the start of your week just a little bit better. I'm going to get out of here for today, but don't go too far. I'll be back with you bright and early tomorrow morning on a Tuesday for more of those great country classics, another edition of the Good Morning, Good Morning, Good Morning Show. Have yourself a great Monday. Take care of one another. Remember, there's always something good waiting around the corner. And this is Cousin Andy signing off till Tuesday morning. Thank you so much for tuning in. Don't forget Buford in here at 3 o'clock. He'll get you started with the afternoon drive home from work and school, get you into some more great country classics, and that drive at 5. Take care. See you tomorrow morning now. Tracy Lawrence, As Any Fool Can See.

0: Looks left, nothing develops. Now runs up the middle of the five, dives toward the goal line, got it. Touchdown, Wake Forest.
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6: From the WXII 12 First Warning Weather Center, I'm meteorologist Brian Slocum with your Monday forecast. Back to school for a lot of folks today. Plenty of sunshine, the air is comfortable. Dry air moved in after a weekend front. The storms are well to our south. We'll have some plenty of beautiful weather across our area today. A tad warm. High temperatures will be in the mid-80s in the Triad and foothills. More likely mid-70s in the mountains. We'll keep the air dry and the breeze light. Plenty of sunshine across the area today, too. Just a few extra clouds later on. Tuesday morning will likely be the coolest morning this week. It'll be close to 50, even some upper 40s possible in the mountains early Tuesday morning, mid-50s for the foothills and closer to 60 in the Triad. Still less humid on Tuesday with plenty of sunshine, high temperatures in the mid-80s. Steamy conditions start to build back Wednesday and Thursday. There will be a chance for some storms west on Wednesday, more widespread for Thursday as steamy weather returns to the area. High temperatures near normal in the mid to upper 80s this week. From the WXII 12 First Warning Weather Center, I'm meteorologist Brian Slocum.

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4: From the WXII 12 First Warning Weather Center, I'm meteorologist Brian Slocum with your Monday forecast. Back to school for a lot of folks today. Plenty of sunshine and the air is comfortable. Dry air moved in after a weekend front. The storms are well to our south. We'll have plenty of beautiful weather across our area today. A tad warm. High temperatures will be in the mid-80s in the Triad and foothills. More likely mid-70s in the mountains. We'll keep the air dry and the breeze light. Plenty of sunshine across the area today, too. Just a few extra clouds later on. Tuesday morning will likely be the coolest morning this week. It'll be close to 50, even some upper 40s possible in the mountains early Tuesday morning, mid-50s for the foothills and closer to 60 in the Triad. Still less humid on Tuesday with plenty of sunshine, high temperatures in the mid-80s. Steamy conditions start to build back Wednesday and Thursday. There will be a chance for some storms west on Wednesday, more widespread for Thursday as steamy weather returns to the area. High temperatures near normal in the mid to upper 80s this week. From the WXII 12 First Warning Weather Center, I'm meteorologist Brian Slocum.
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2: From the WXI I-12 First Warning Weather Center, I'm meteorologist Brian Slocum with your Monday forecast. Back to school for a lot of folks today. Plenty of sunshine and the air is comfortable. Dry air moved in after a weekend front. The storms are well to our south. We'll have some plenty of beautiful weather across our area today. A tad warm. High temperatures will be in the mid-80s in the Triad and foothills. More likely mid-70s in the mountains. We'll keep the air dry and the breeze light. Plenty of sunshine across the area today, too. Just a few extra clouds later on. Tuesday morning will likely be the coolest morning this week. It'll be close to 50, even some upper 40s possible in the mountains early Tuesday morning, mid-50s for the foothills and closer to 60 in the Triad. Still less humid on Tuesday with plenty of sunshine, high temperatures.

0: temperatures in the mid-80s. Steamy conditions start to build back Wednesday and Thursday. There will be a chance for some storms west on Wednesday. More widespread for Thursday as steamy weather returns to the area. High temperatures near normal in the mid to upper 80s this week. From the WXII 12 First Warning Weather Center, I'm meteorologist Brian Slocum.
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Willie, Randy, Ronnie. Yep, we're on a first-name basis with the stars of Classic Country. 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
2: Hello, everyone. Chief Mike here from the Galax Fire Department with another segment of Chatting with the Chief. I have a special invitation for you. 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We are partnering with the Curtis Bartlett Fitness Center and the Virginia State Police for this memorial event. 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

From the WXII 12 First Warning Weather Center, I'm meteorologist Brian Slocum with your Monday forecast. Back to school for a lot of folks today. Plenty of sunshine. The air is comfortable. Dry air moved in after a weekend front. The storms are well to our south. We'll have plenty of beautiful weather across our area today. A tad warm. High temperatures will be in the mid-80s in the Triad and foothills. More likely mid-70s in the mountains. We'll keep the air dry and the breeze light. Plenty of sunshine across the area today, too. Just a few extra clouds later on. Tuesday morning will likely be the coolest morning this week. It'll be close to 50, even some upper 40s possible in the mountains early Tuesday morning, mid-50s for the foothills and closer to 60 in the Triad. Still less humid on Tuesday with plenty of sunshine, high temperatures in the mid-80s. Steamy conditions start to build back Wednesday and Thursday. There will be a chance for some storms west on Wednesday, more widespread for Thursday as steamy weather returns to the area. High temperatures near normal in the mid to upper 80s this week. From the WXII 12 First Warning Weather Center, I'm meteorologist Brian Slocum.

0: looks left, nothing develops. Now runs up the middle of the five, dives toward the goal line, got it. Touchdown, Wake Forest.
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2: For a second consecutive year, Team Penske driver Ryan Blaney claimed the checkered flag in the Dollar Tree 301 at the New Hampshire Motor Speedway. It was his third win of the NASCAR Cup Series season, which didn't come easy, having to rebound from a slow pit stop that dropped him to 14th in the running order midway through the event. Bubba Wallace made a late charge in the closing laps but had to settle for second, while Josh Berry collected his fourth consecutive top 10 finish to end up third. Fourth went to Christopher Bell, and Kyle Larson completed the top five. Denny Hamlin finished in the seventh spot, which was good enough to clinch the top seed in the chase, even with one race to go at Daytona this Saturday night. I'm Kyle Rickey. This is NASCAR Hot Pass on the Motor Racing Network.
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2: From the WXII 12 First Warning Weather Center, I'm meteorologist Brian Slocum with your Monday forecast. Back to school for a lot of folks today. Plenty of sunshine and the air is comfortable. Dry air moved in after a weekend front. The storms are well to our south. We'll have plenty of beautiful weather across our area today. A tad warm. High temperatures will be in the mid-80s in the Triad and foothills. More likely mid-70s in the mountains. We'll keep the air dry and the breeze light. Plenty of sunshine across the area today, too. Just a few extra clouds later on. Tuesday morning will likely be the coolest morning this week. It'll be close to 50, even some upper 40s possible in the mountains early Tuesday morning. Mid-50s for the foothills and closer to 60 in the Triad. Still less humid on Tuesday with plenty of sunshine, high temperatures in the mid-80s. Steamy conditions start to build back Wednesday and Thursday. There will be a chance for some storms west on Wednesday. More widespread for Thursday as steamy weather returns to the area. High temperatures near normal in the mid to upper 80s this week. From the WXII 12 First Warning Weather Center, I'm meteorologist Brian Slocum.
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4: From the WXII 12 First Warning Weather Center, I'm meteorologist Brian Slocum with your Monday forecast. Back to school for a lot of folks today. Plenty of sunshine, and the air is comfortable. Dry air moved in after a weekend front. The storms are well to our south. We'll have plenty of beautiful weather across our area today. A tad warm. High temperatures will be in the mid-80s in the Triad and foothills. More likely mid-70s in the mountains. We'll keep the air dry and the breeze light. Plenty of sunshine across the area today, too. Just a few extra clouds later on. Tuesday morning will likely be the coolest morning this week. It'll be close to 50, even some upper 40s possible in the mountains early Tuesday morning, mid-50s for the foothills and closer to 60 in the Triad. Still less humid on Tuesday with plenty of sunshine, high temperatures in the mid-80s. Steamy conditions start to build back Wednesday and Thursday. There will be a chance for some storms west on Wednesday, more widespread for Thursday as steamy weather returns to the area. High temperatures near normal in the mid to upper 80s this week. From the WXII 12 First Warning Weather Center, I'm meteorologist Brian Slocum.

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2: From the WXII 12 First Warning Weather Center, I'm meteorologist Brian Slocum with your Monday forecast. Back to school for a lot of folks today. Plenty of sunshine. The air is comfortable. Dry air moved in after a weekend front. The storms are well to our south. We'll have plenty of beautiful weather across our area today. A tad warm. High temperatures will be in the mid-80s in the Triad and foothills. More likely mid-70s in the mountains. We'll keep the air dry and the breeze light. Plenty of sunshine across the area today, too. Just a few extra clouds later on. Tuesday morning will likely be the coolest morning this week. It'll be close to 50, even some upper 40s possible in the mountains early Tuesday morning, mid-50s for the foothills and closer to 60 in the Triad. Still less humid on Tuesday with plenty of sunshine, high temperatures in the mid-80s. Steamy conditions start to build back Wednesday and Thursday. There will be a chance for some storms west on Wednesday, more widespread for Thursday as steamy weather returns to the area. High temperatures near normal in the mid to upper 80s this week. From the WXII 12 First Warning Weather Center, I'm meteorologist Brian Slocum.
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5: From the WXII 12 First Warning Weather Center, I'm meteorologist Brian Slocum with your Monday forecast. Back to school for a lot of folks today. Plenty of sunshine and the air is comfortable. Dry air moved in after a weekend front. The storms are well to our south. We'll have plenty of beautiful weather across our area today. A tad warm. High temperatures will be in the mid-80s in the Triad and foothills. More likely mid-70s in the mountains. We'll keep the air dry and the breeze light. Plenty of sunshine across the area today, too. Just a few extra clouds later on. Tuesday morning will likely be the coolest morning this week. It'll be close to 50, even some upper 40s possible in the mountains early Tuesday morning, mid-50s for the foothills and closer to 60 in the Triad. Still less humid on Tuesday with plenty of sunshine, high temperatures in the mid-80s. Steamy conditions start to build back Wednesday and Thursday. There will be a chance for some storms west on Wednesday. More widespread for Thursday as steamy weather returns to the area. High temperatures near normal in the mid to upper 80s this week. From the WXII 12 First Warning Weather Center, I'm meteorologist Brian Slocum.
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They grab his feet, smack him till he cries. 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
2: From the WXII 12 First Warning Weather Center, I'm meteorologist Brian Slocum with your Monday forecast. Back to school for a lot of folks today. Plenty of sunshine and the air is comfortable.

0: dry air moved in after a weekend front. The storms are well to our south. We'll have plenty of beautiful weather across our area today. A tad warm. High temperatures will be in the mid-80s in the Triad and foothills. More likely mid-70s in the mountains. We'll keep the air dry and the breeze light. Plenty of sunshine across the area today, too. Just a few extra clouds later on. Tuesday morning will likely be the coolest morning this week. It'll be close to 50, even some upper 40s possible in the mountains early Tuesday morning, mid-50s for the foothills and closer to 60 in the Triad. Still less humid on Tuesday with plenty of sunshine, high temperatures in the mid-80s. Steamy conditions start to build back Wednesday and Thursday. There will be a chance for some storms west on Wednesday, more widespread for Thursday as steamy weather returns to the area. High temperatures near normal in the mid to upper 80s this week. From the WXII 12 First Warning Weather Center, I'm meteorologist Brian Slocum.
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3: From the WXII 12 First Warning Weather Center, I'm meteorologist Brian Slocum with your Monday forecast.

0: back to school for a lot of folks today. Plenty of sunshine. The air is comfortable. Dry air moved in after a weekend front. The storms are well to our south. We'll have some plenty of beautiful weather across our area today. A tad warm. High temperatures will be in the mid-80s in the Triad and foothills. More likely mid-70s in the mountains. We'll keep the air dry and the breeze light. Plenty of sunshine across the area today, too. Just a few extra clouds later on. Tuesday morning will likely be the coolest morning this week. It'll be close to 50, even some upper 40s possible in the mountains early Tuesday morning, mid-50s for the foothills and closer to 60 in the Triad. Still less humid on Tuesday with plenty of sunshine, high temperatures in the mid-80s. Steamy conditions start to build back Wednesday and Thursday. There will be a chance for some storms west on Wednesday. More widespread for Thursday as steamy weather returns to the area. High temperatures near normal in the mid to upper 80s this week. From the WXII 12 First Warning Weather Center, I'm meteorologist Brian Slocum.
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Yep, we're on a first-name basis with the stars of Classic Country. 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
2: From the WXII 12 First Warning Weather Center, I'm meteorologist Brian Slocum with your Monday forecast. Back to school for a lot of folks today. Plenty of sunshine and the air is comfortable. Dry air moved in after a weekend front. The storms are well to our south. We'll have some plenty of beautiful weather across our area today. A tad warm. High temperatures will be in the mid-80s in the Triad and foothills. More likely mid-70s in the mountains. We'll keep the air dry and the breeze light. Plenty of sunshine across the area today, too. Just a few extra clouds later on. Tuesday morning will likely be the coolest morning this week. It'll be close to 50, even some upper 40s possible in the mountains early Tuesday morning, mid-50s for the foothills and closer to 60 in the Triad. Still less humid on Tuesday with plenty of sunshine, high temperatures in the mid-80s. Steamy conditions start to build back Wednesday and Thursday. There will be a chance for some storms west on Wednesday, more widespread for Thursday as steamy weather returns to the area. High temperatures near normal in the mid to upper 80s this week. From the WXII 12 First Warning Weather Center, I'm meteorologist Brian Slocum.
3: Oh, lows in the 40s? Is that what he said for tomorrow night? My goodness, I'll need my winter coat again. Where is it? I wonder. Haven't seen it in a long time. Hey, if you're down in the Piedmont Triad, you got the sunshine, looks like. It's 83 degrees down there. Up here in the mountains of southwest Virginia, mainly sunny, a few of those puffy clouds, but otherwise, we got the sun also, and we're

Raised over the mountain over there in Pikeville, Kentucky, Patty Loveless and Timber, I'm Falling in Love, to open things up. Good afternoon. Welcome to the show. It's Monday again. Seems like yesterday was Monday, but I guess not. But it is Monday. I can tell by looking at my calendar and my computer. It says so. So I believe it. It is a Monday right here on the 24th day of the month of August, 2026. Buford Kegley back in here. I'll be around with you till about 6 o'clock. Stay with me because I just know down deep in my soul that we're going to have lots of music that you're going to love. So don't you go anywhere. Stick around. Put your shades on and, yeah, we got a sleep of the wheel.

0: Tracy Lawrence right there in time. Marches on.
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and the eyes that used to burn for me. Now they no longer look my way. And the love that used to be, why, it just got lost in yesterday.

David Allan Coe, right here on a Monday afternoon. Mona Lisa lost her smile. We got the sunshine. It's a beautiful day up here in the mountains and 74 degrees under mainly sunny skies. Too late to worry and too blue to cry. Here's Ronnie Millsap.

0: Hi, this is Trace Weatherford on the team with Gibb and John's Financial Fridays from the Retirement Planning Group. 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

Way more. Waylon Jennings right there. She's a good-hearted woman. 3:30 in the afternoon already here on this Monday. Buford in here with you till dinner bell time, which is 6 o'clock. That's usually when the dinner bell rings. I'm standing right next to it when it rings. It's loud. So stick around with us. We got some great music all afternoon long. Still about 74 degrees. Here's a lady from out in Jacksonville, Texas. Born out there in August the 19th, 1966. Her birthday was last Wednesday. Leanne Womack right here.

0: Alan Jackson right here. Too much of a good thing is a good thing.
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4: From the WXII 12 First Warning Weather Center, I'm meteorologist Brian Slocum with your Monday forecast. Back to school for a lot of folks today. Plenty of sunshine. The air is comfortable. Dry air moved in after a weekend front. The storms are well to our south. We'll have some plenty of beautiful weather across our area today. A tad warm. High temperatures will be in the mid-80s in the Triad and foothills. More likely mid-70s in the mountains. We'll keep the air dry and the breeze light. Plenty of sunshine across the area today, too. Just a few extra clouds later on. Tuesday morning will likely be the coolest morning this week. It'll be close to 50, even some upper 40s possible in the mountains early Tuesday morning, mid-50s for the foothills and closer to 60 in the Triad. Still less humid on Tuesday with plenty of sunshine, high temperatures in the mid-80s. Steamy conditions start to build back Wednesday and Thursday. There will be a chance for some storms west on Wednesday, more widespread for Thursday as steamy weather returns to the area. High temperatures near normal in the mid to upper 80s this week. From the WXII 12 First Warning Weather Center, I'm meteorologist Brian Slocum.
5: Hey, everyone's loving it right now. Piedmont Triad, you got the sunshine. It's 84 degrees down there in the Triad. And let's go over to where there's some great farmland over there in southwest, far southwest Virginia, Tazewell County, Richlands, Virginia, population 5,261. That's there on the banks of the Clinch River. And Richlands began as a farming community and was named for its fertile rich lands. That's how it got Richlands by name. And it's mostly sunny over there, 73 degrees in Richlands. Here at Classic Country 98, we're mainly sunny. We're looking at 74 right now.
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The Wild Man, Ray Stevens, for you on this Monday afternoon. Ray Stevens, and Turn Your Radio On. 3:45, it's a beautiful, beautiful day, and this is a beautiful song right here from Neil McCoy. Then You Can Tell Me Goodbye.

0: looks left, nothing develops. Now runs up the middle of the five, dives toward the goal line, got it. Touchdown, Wake Forest.
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Eddie Rabbit right there, and I love a rainy night. Yeah, I love a rainy night, too, if I got a tin roof over me so I can hear it raining. I love to listen to the rain. Anyway, today's a special holiday. It's National Peach Pie Day. There's a lot of people out there that loves peach pie on National Peach Pie Day. And we're going to celebrate it today, a sweet dessert made with peaches and pastry. On August 24th, the observance arrives during the peach harvest season when the fruit is especially plentiful and well-suited for baking. In the U.S., people mark the day by enjoying baking or sharing peach pies. Houston Food Fanatics describes the day as a celebration of peach pie during the peak peach harvest. And it's right now. You got to observe the day. Today is it. By baking a peach pie with fresh or preserved peaches, or pick one up from a local bakery if you want to. Share a pie or a few slices with family, friends, or neighbors, and try serving it with vanilla ice cream, whipped cream, or cold milk. You can also compare different peach pies or experiment with a variation like peach cobbler or crumble. It's good. Yes, it is. National Peach Pie Day is today.

0: WBRF Galax, Mount Airy, Winston-Salem, Greensboro. 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
2: Some really nice conditions for Monday night and through the day on Tuesday in the Piedmont and foothills tonight. Lows will be into the upper 50s and low 60s across the region with clear skies and low humidity. That'll be nice for a change. Tuesday in the Piedmont and foothills, low humidity, lots of sun, and highs in the mid-80s Tuesday afternoon. Tuesday night, 64. The humidity builds back on Wednesday, and highs in the mid to upper 80s in the Piedmont and foothills Wednesday afternoon, and just a slight risk of an isolated shower or thunderstorm popping up. Tonight, in the mountains, pleasantly and refreshingly cool. Overnight lows will be into the low 50s with mostly clear skies, low humidity too as well. Then, for tomorrow, Tuesday afternoon in the mountains, highs in the upper 70s, mostly sunny and quite pleasant with that low humidity sticking around. And then for Wednesday in the mountains, mostly sunny. However, we see the risk of some afternoon showers and thunderstorms that may crop up on an isolated basis, upper 70s in the mountains for Wednesday afternoon. That's your forecast from the WXI 12 News First Warning Weather Center. I'm meteorologist Dave Aiken.
3: And better enjoy this weather while we have it, because may turn to wet weather a little bit later on. So right now, just enjoy all that good sunshine. If you're in the Piedmont Triad, it's 84, and you got the sunshine, of course. And let's go down the road piece just outside of Roanoke, Goodview, Virginia, which is Goodview is about 9 miles from Roanoke down there in Bedford County. Great restaurants, great attractions, lots of great history, and fine people, too. Population a little over 4,000 down there in Goodview, Virginia, where it's sunny right now and 81, looks like. And where I'm standing up here on this big old rock is where I usually stand in Southwest Virginia at Classic Country 98. We got plenty of sunshine up here. Feels good. 74 degrees.

Mac McAnally, right here, back where I come from on a Monday afternoon. And it's 4:07 right now, and in just a little while, we'll be driving at 5 during the 5 o'clock hour. So stick around for the drive at 5, heard every day during the week at 5 o'clock. Got some great classic country, outlaw country, and who knows what. Right now, the late and great Johnny Rodriguez. Dance with me just one more time.

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Oh, don't go near that water. 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And you got to learn to swim. But first, you got to stay out of the water. I mean, how do you do that? How do you learn to swim? 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You got to get in it to learn. It's 4:17. That's what time it is. Happy Monday, everybody. First day in a long time. It hadn't been raining this time of the day. But thank the good Lord, we got some good weather. And let's hope it lasts for a couple of days. Hey, we're up to 77 right now. 77 degrees. 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

That great group from down there in Stanton, Virginia. Everybody remembers the Statler Brothers, that's for sure. Do you know you are my sunshine? 4:28 on a beautiful, beautiful day, a beautiful Monday afternoon it is. 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

Vince Gill and Dawn Sears together on this Monday, and Don't You Come Crying to Me. It's 4:34. We'll take a look at that weather forecast again in just a few minutes. That Mississippi lady gonna sing us a song right now, though. Yeah. Here's Faith Hill and Mississippi Girl.

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0: Some really nice conditions for Monday night and through the day on Tuesday in the Piedmont and foothills tonight. Lows will be into the upper 50s and low 60s across the region with clear skies and low humidity. That'll be nice for a change. Tuesday in the Piedmont and foothills, low humidity, lots of sun, and highs in the mid-80s Tuesday afternoon. Tuesday night, 64. The humidity builds back on Wednesday, and highs in the mid to upper 80s in the Piedmont and foothills Wednesday afternoon, and just a slight risk of an isolated shower or thunderstorm popping up. Tonight, in the mountains, pleasantly and refreshingly cool. Overnight lows will be into the low 50s with mostly clear skies, low humidity too as well. Then, for tomorrow, Tuesday afternoon in the mountains, highs in the upper 70s, mostly sunny and quite pleasant with that low humidity sticking around. And then for Wednesday in the mountains, mostly sunny. However, we see the risk of some afternoon showers and thunderstorms that may crop up on an isolated basis, upper 70s in the mountains for Wednesday afternoon. That's your forecast from the WXI 12 News First Warning Weather Center. I'm meteorologist Dave Aiken.
1: All right, Dave, and Piedmont Triad, lots of sunshine down there in the Triad, 84 degrees. And our friends in Statesville, North Carolina, we've got lots of friends and listeners down there right now. Statesville, county seat of Iredell County. Population, a little over 28,000 people there in Statesville. Great place, part of the Charlotte metropolitan area. In Statesville, it's 85 with sunshine, and here at Classic Country 98, we're looking at sunny skies and 75 degrees.
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1: Here's the snap, play action, long one downfield. Caught, Foley, 10-5, touchdown, Wake Forest. Looks longer, now throws left side into the end zone. It is caught for a touchdown. Bounces outside, 30 down the sideline. They will never catch him. 10-5, touchdown, Wake Forest.
0: This is the home of the Deacs. 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
6: 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I'm Susie Armstrong. 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
5: In recent weeks, Joey Logano has made tremendous strides towards his goal of a fourth NASCAR Cup Series championship with Team Penske. Heading to his home track, New Hampshire Motor Speedway, the 36-year-old Connecticut native, who rocketed to ninth in the standings from 18th 5 weeks ago, hopes to lock into the chase this weekend.
6: I feel confident in that racetrack. 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That one's always a real special one for me. So things are good. I wish we were a little bit closer to the front right now, but I said, you know, before the season started, you got to be top 10. I said 7, but I kind of think you can probably recover more than I thought. I think in the top 10, you can make a serious run at winning this thing.
5: I'm Susie Armstrong. 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
3: Some really nice conditions for Monday night and through the day on Tuesday in the Piedmont and Foothills tonight. Lows will be into the upper 50s and low 60s across the region with clear skies and low humidity. That'll be nice for a change. Tuesday in the Piedmont Foothills, low humidity, lots of sun, and highs in the mid-80s Tuesday afternoon. Tuesday night, 64, the humidity builds back on Wednesday, and highs in the mid to upper 80s in the Piedmont and Foothills Wednesday afternoon, and just a slight risk of an isolated shower or thunderstorm popping up. Tonight in the mountains, pleasantly and refreshingly cool. Overnight lows will be into the low 50s with mostly clear skies, low humidity too as well. Then for tomorrow, Tuesday afternoon in the mountains, highs in the upper 70s, mostly sunny and quite pleasant with that low humidity sticking around. And then for Wednesday in the mountains, mostly sunny. However, we see the risk of some afternoon showers and thunderstorms that make crop up on an isolated basis, upper 70s in the mountains for Wednesday afternoon. That's your forecast from the WXI 12 News First Warning Weather Center. I'm meteorologist Dave Aiken.
0: All right, Dave. Piedmont Triad, still 84, looks like. 84 sunny degrees down there. And our friends over in Wythe County, Wytheville, Virginia, the county seat of Wythe County, named after George Wythe, a signer of the United States Declaration of Independence and mentor to Thomas Jefferson. Over there in Wytheville, right now, 76 degrees, lots of sunshine. 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

The late Billy Joe Shaver right here. I've been to Georgia on a fast train. Good afternoon, everybody. Welcome to the Drive at 5, a Monday edition. Buford Kegley in here with you till 6 p.m. Hang around some of your favorite classic country songs, outlaw country songs, and all kinds of country songs coming your way on this Monday. It's about 5:05 already. We got Marty Robbins. What a hit this was for Marty. See if you remember singing the blues.

You know that voice, the one and only Waylon. Waylon Jennings on the show on the Drive at 5 and honky-tonk heroes like me at 5:11.

0: Our Texas buddy right there, Charlie Crockett, here on a Monday afternoon. It was just like honey.
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1: Sanford Clark right there. Now, he had a hit song when that one came out many moons ago. The Fool, that's what it was. It was number 7 on the pop chart, number 5 on the R&B chart, and number 14 on the country chart for him. And Al Casey doing that guitar work. A lot of people remember Al Casey, a great guitarist. And that's The Fool right here on Classic Country 98 and The Drive at 5. Let's go out to Lexington, Kentucky, and ask Chris Stapleton to sing a song. See if he will. I think he will. Here's Chris, the traveler.
2: I see.

0: Oh, yes, it's Waylon, Willie, Chris, and Johnny, the highwaymen. True love travels on a gravel road.
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1: Boy, you couldn't ask for a better summer day than today. Up here in the mountains especially, it's felt really, really good. 75, that's what it is out there. Plenty of sunshine. A little warmer if you're down in the Piedmont Triad. You're about 84 or 85 degrees at the moment. But it's a great Monday, and it's a great summer day, too.

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0: That great Buddy Holly song right there from Linda Ronstadt. Linda had a hit with that back in 1976. That'll be the day.
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5: Some really nice conditions for Monday night and through the day on Tuesday in the Piedmont and Foothills tonight. Lows will be into the upper 50s and low 60s across the region with clear skies and low humidity. That'll be nice for a change. Tuesday in the Piedmont and Foothills, low humidity, lots of sun, and highs in the mid-80s Tuesday afternoon. Tuesday night, 64, the humidity builds back on Wednesday, and highs in the mid to upper 80s in the Piedmont and Foothills Wednesday afternoon, and just a slight risk of an isolated shower or thunderstorm popping up. Tonight, in the mountains, pleasantly and refreshingly cool. Overnight lows will be into the low 50s with mostly clear skies, low humidity too as well. Then, for tomorrow, Tuesday afternoon in the mountains, highs in the upper 70s, mostly sunny and quite pleasant with that low humidity sticking around. And then for Wednesday in the mountains, mostly sunny. However, we see the risk of some afternoon showers and thunderstorms.

0: thunderstorms that may crop up on an isolated basis, upper 70s in the mountains for Wednesday afternoon. That's your forecast from the WXI 12 News First Warning Weather Center. I'm meteorologist Dave Aiken.
1: All those little numbers, those temperatures haven't changed hardly any in the Piedmont Triad right now. Still sunny, still 84 degrees down there in the Triad area. Up in Allegheny County, North Carolina, in Sparta, in the northwest mountains of North Carolina. Let's see what Sparta, our friends up there, 71 up there. It's nice, 71 and sunny. And here at Classic Country 98, we're sunny as well, looking at 75 degrees.

Some Freddie Waller here on a Monday. That's the Promised Land, of course, here at 5:43. And we got time for a couple of three more songs. Let's do this one right here. I want to send this out to Rhonda. She loves this song. So do I. The late Joelle Sonnier and the band. And it's Happiness Again. Hello, Happiness.

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2: Driving at 5 here on a Monday. I got to play this song. I'm going to send this up to Doris Doss up there in West Virginia. She's enjoying the day. She told me this is the best day she's seen in weather-wise, and she didn't know when. Perfect summer day. It is. It really is. So, Doris, I'm glad you had a great, great day and got to enjoy all this good sunshine. And I'm going to let her enjoy this song coming up here. This is one of her favorites. Conway Twitty and Jack Nance wrote this thing. They wrote this in 1958 while they were touring across Ontario, Canada, and wrote this song right here together. And Jack Nance was a drummer for Conway Twitty back then. And they were driving that big old Cadillac. I know which one it was. And it caught fire, too, in 1958. Burned up, and there was $35,000 cash inside of it. $35,000 burned up in that Cadillac. Anyway, that's a sad story. I'll tell you more about that one of these days. But anyway, here's that song. I know she's listening and wants to hear this one. It's a great, great song. And it sold millions of copies. And still selling out there some, too. Conway Twitty right here from 1958. Doris, this is for you and everybody that's a Conway fan.

Conway, and it's only make-believe from 1958. What a song, boy, I'm telling you. And tomorrow I'll play Jerry Wilt's favorite song by Conway Twitty. Guess My Eyes Were Bigger Than My Heart. That's one of his favorite songs by Conway, and one of mine, too. A great song. Jerry, thank you for checking in today. Have a great evening. I will get yours on tomorrow. And anyway, let's see if I got time for one more. I guess I have. I want to remind you, Cousin Andy will return tomorrow morning just after the rooster crows. He'll be in here playing your favorite classic country music on that Good Morning, Good Morning, Good Morning show all the way up until 10 o'clock. So join him. Great conversation, great music, great coffee to drink. Of course, he won't share it with nobody but himself. He won't even let me have a cup of it. But anyway, it's great. Join him every morning for the Good Morning Show. I'll see you about 3 tomorrow afternoon. And what are we going to do? We got one more to go here, and so we're going to do this one. Thank you for joining me here today on The Drive at 5. Have a great night, everybody. I will see you tomorrow at 5 again for The Drive at 5. This is one of the best-selling singles ever recorded. It sold more single records than any other record. This particular one sold 20 million to 28 million copies worldwide, somewhere between 20 and 28 million copies it sold as a single record. And guess who did it? EP. Elvis. He's going to close it out. Are you ready? See you tomorrow.

0: Some really nice conditions for Monday night and through the day on Tuesday in the Piedmont and Foothills tonight. Lows will be into the upper 50s and low 60s across the region with clear skies and low humidity. That'll be nice for a change. Tuesday in the Piedmont and Foothills, low humidity, lots of sun, and highs in the mid-80s Tuesday afternoon. Tuesday night, 64. The humidity builds back on Wednesday, and highs in the mid to upper 80s in the Piedmont and Foothills Wednesday afternoon, and just a slight risk of an isolated shower or thunderstorm popping up. Tonight, in the mountains, pleasantly and refreshingly cool. Overnight lows will be into the low 50s with mostly clear skies, low humidity too as well. Then, for tomorrow, Tuesday afternoon in the mountains, highs in the upper 70s, mostly sunny and quite pleasant with that low humidity sticking around. And then for Wednesday in the mountains, mostly sunny. However, we see the risk of some afternoon showers and thunderstorms that make crop up on an isolated basis, upper 70s in the mountains for Wednesday afternoon. That's your forecast from the WXI 12 News First Warning Weather Center. I'm meteorologist Dave Aiken.
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0: Ryan Blaney picks up win number 3 of the 2026 season at New Hampshire and now moves into second place overall in the standings, just one race before the chase. I'm David Stiles. 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
1: You come to Bristol for the race. 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
0: Despite wet weather, adversity on pit road, and fading tires late in the race Sunday evening, Ryan Blaney was able to lead the last 74 laps at New Hampshire and take his third checkered flag of the season. Here is the Team Penske driver with Andrew Kurland in victory lane.
2: You were able to come back and win this race. What does that say about the 12 team being able to get it done despite some adversity?
3: Yeah, just staying in the game. Fast cars, you know, definitely helped that. And, you know, the opportunity came to throw two on it when we came before and did four and try to get the lead and see if we could hang on. And fortunately, we were able to, just barely. So, yeah, just sticking with it all race and pretty awesome to finish out.
2: You said you were just barely able to get it done. How much tires did those left sides had? Because you had a lot of laps on those.
3: I didn't have much left, honestly.

0: Like, I tried to build a gap, but then manage. And then Bubba got to second, you know, on four tires. I knew he was going to be eventually creeping in, so I tried to keep the tire management in mind. But then he started closing a little bit, so you got to pick the pace up, use more tire, and then lap traffic. You never know how it's going to go, and unfortunately, we were just able to pick our way through that just enough to stay in front of him.
1: Momentum is a real and tangible thing. How big is it to be hot right now and to be winning at this time of the year?
0: Well, the momentum that Team Penske has on their side is great, you know, and Ford and, you know, Team Penske in general have been on a pretty good tear the last couple months, and it's been fun to work through it with everybody and try to get better and better.
2: Team Penske and Ryan Blaney now set their eyes on Saturday night's race in Daytona, the final race before the marathon that is the 2026 Chase. I'm David Stiles. This is PRN's Garage Pass.
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Some really nice conditions for Monday night and through the day on Tuesday in the Piedmont and foothills tonight. Lows will be into the upper 50s and low 60s across the region with clear skies and low humidity. That'll be nice for a change. Tuesday in the Piedmont and foothills, low humidity, lots of sun, and highs in the mid-80s Tuesday afternoon. Tuesday night, 64. The humidity builds back on Wednesday, and highs in the mid to upper 80s in the Piedmont and foothills Wednesday afternoon, and just a slight risk of an isolated shower or thunderstorm popping up. Tonight, in the mountains, pleasantly and refreshingly cool.

Overnight lows will be into the low 50s with mostly clear skies, low humidity too as well. Then for tomorrow, Tuesday afternoon in the mountains, highs in the upper 70s, mostly sunny and quite pleasant with that low humidity sticking around. And then for Wednesday in the mountains, mostly sunny. However, we see the risk of some afternoon showers and thunderstorms that may crop up on an isolated basis, upper 70s in the mountains for Wednesday afternoon. That's forecast from the WXI 12 News First Warning Weather Center. I'm meteorologist Dave Aiken.

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Yep, we're on a first-name basis with the stars of Classic Country. 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

0: And Greek. Tell me you heard about it right here on Classic Country 98.1. 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

0: 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WBRF, Galax, Mount Airy, Winston-Salem, Greensboro. WKBA, Vinton, Roanoke.
1: Blaney holds off his buddy Bubba to win at New Hampshire Motor Speedway. Denny Hamlin clinches the regular season. And now NASCAR heads south to the high banks of Daytona for a little Saturday night under the lights action.
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1: Welcome to the show. One race left in the 2026 regular season for the NASCAR Cup Series. And most of the big questions have been answered before we head to Daytona. One, that Ford is back somewhat. They've shown a lot of strength lately. And two, Denny Hamlin is the regular season champion. He will go in with a 25-point cushion. Let's hear how Ryan Blaney got it done at New Hampshire.
3: White flag is out for Ryan Blaney. He'll cross the granite stripe, hoping to go back-to-back in New Hampshire.
4: Has the lead he needs here on the final lap going into turn number one. No lap traffic ahead for Ryan Blaney that he's going to have to navigate here in the next mile. Looking for another win here at the Magic Mile. He is off of turn two and up the back stretch for the final time.
5: Bubba Wallace hustled his way around the lap car of Carson Hocevar. One final shot down into turns three and four. They're running similar lines, but Bubba doesn't have the momentum. Out of turn number four, Ryan Blaney's going to go back to back in the Granite State. Blaney wins the Dollar Tree 301 at New Hampshire Motor Speedway by a half a second over Bubba Wallace.
1: Nick Gilman with the call on the Performance Racing Network at the Magic Mile, where Ryan Blaney flashed again. Once again, I'm Doug Rice, joined today by David Stiles and from Speedway Motorsports, Samantha Waddell. And David, it's apparent that Ryan Blaney loves it when we head to New Hampshire.
6: I think those Penske cars just love it in general. They've been really strong on the short tracks all season long, and they're having a great resurgence through the summer here as we get ready to head in to the last 10 races of the season in this marathon that will be the Chase. We've got one left at Daytona. And oh yeah, they're pretty good at these speedway tracks too. So I think this Penske push has been in full effect. I know Logano didn't have the day that he wanted, but Cindric, kind of middle of the pack, but Ryan Blaney, man, he's really, really good at this style of track.
7: There was no stopping him. And I think that when we were talking about it earlier, you look at earlier in the season, it was all about Toyota and what Toyota was going to do. Ford's really come in there and really ramming through. I mean, what have they got? Four of the last six races, they have taken the checkered flag. So I think it really, when you look at that, of course, Blaney, he was unstoppable. There was really nothing that was going to come between him and that checkered flag.
1: I felt there was a sense of inevitability when he got the lead late in the race.
7: Yes.
1: And yeah. I was actually texting with a couple of people that were in New Hampshire, and I said, I think it's done now. Bubba made it interesting, but I never really felt like he was going to get him, David.
6: I mean, he led 115 laps, the last 74 laps of the race, and that's despite even having a little bit of a snafu there on pit road. Mm-hmm. And his pit team has been in question marks all season long. But he said it in one of his post-race interviews, when they give me a fast car and I have the ability to drive through traffic and put myself in a position to win races, we have to capitalize. And he's won two out of the last, seven races starting back in Echo Park. And to think that Ford had a 15-race winless streak up until that point when he won at Echo Park earlier in the summer, they're on a tear, and he's locked up second place in the points now. I think that this could end up being a shootout between him and Denny Hamlin as we get ready to move into the later part of the season.
7: And I think you would also be remiss, though, if you start

0: looking at yesterday's race to not talk about Bubba Wallace and Josh Berry. I mean, the battle of the three of them was so much fun, and it was dynamic, and it was something you wanted to cheer for all three of them to do well and to succeed, because it was fun to watch each one of those scenarios and those schemes kind of play out.
1: I felt like yesterday's race was entertaining, and I always want to walk away from a race going like, okay, I got something out of that. I had to be invested in this, because you did have a story. It wasn't just a walk-off like we saw at Richmond and Iowa.
2: No, I fully agree, and we also had wet weather at the beginning of this one, where they put the wet weather tires on, and I think this Josh Berry story is just phenomenal. He doesn't have a ride next year. He's looking for a new home. Jesse Love will be piloting his car. But if you look at his stats, fourth straight top 10 for Josh Berry. He has more top 10s than a handful of drivers that are pretty competitive. Austin Cindric, Michael McDowell, Ross Chastain. He's led more laps than Keselowski, Suarez, and Eric Jones. And that's a Penske Alliance team. So we're kind of on this thread of the Fords are starting to matriculate their stats at the right time.
0: Yeah, and I think that Josh was just fun to watch. It was cool to see that, almost, I'm going to say, the light come on in terms for like the fan base to see the driver that Josh Berry is. People have seen and know who he is, but to watch him drive and maneuver around the field was a lot of fun. I mean, in fact, he has led the most laps of any Wood Brothers car ever at New Hampshire with 73 laps.
2: Wow.
0: I mean, he was impressive. It was fun. It was exciting, and it gave you that extra energy oomph that you were looking for when you walked away from the race.
1: And it's funny, this started at Indy, finished seventh there, finished fourth at Iowa, eighth at Richmond, and then third at New Hampshire. As you said, a nice little four race run. I don't know where this guy was at the first of the year, but after he got fired, it was almost like, one, I think Ford has gotten better.
0: I agree.
1: Two, I think he's racing free now. There's no pressure to get into the thing. And ironically enough, I think his performance levels jumped.
2: He's building the resume. He's building a case for himself that, hey, I belong here. I belong in the Cup Series. I am good enough to run here. Someone needs to give me a shot. I know there are some open truck seats. There are some open O'Reilly seats. But if you're four consecutive top tens, you definitely belong in a ride in the Cup Series. And I think it's just a matter of time before somebody scoops him up. I know that we don't have the open availability right now for him to go somewhere, but I think that we'll see him in a car next year running something somewhere.
0: Completely agree. He's too great and too exciting to watch to not see him land in a seat. He's got the resume built. He did the work. And like you mentioned, he's racing free. There's a handful of drivers who have gotten a contract renewed. They're driving like a totally different guy. Guys who have lost their seats, driving like a totally different guy. So I think that there is something to that, the weight of the world on your shoulders. And now you're like, guess what? Let me just show you what I can do.
1: Well, Matt Colick's going to be on the show later. Let's see if Matt will give Josh a ride for next year when he rolls out the Dodge
2: program. Why not? It'd be good to see Dodge back in the Cup Series. I'd be excited for that.
1: Yeah, but for Josh, I'm happy. Always a very personable guy, easy to talk to, has earned his stripes in this. Didn't show up with a bag of money to buy a ride.
2: No.
1: And has done this, so good on him. We'll see. The future's not done for him.
0: No.
1: This is not a dead end. Maybe it's a bump in the road, pretty big one, but I don't think he's done. By the way, let's go ahead and hear from race winner Ryan Blaney.
3: Well, the momentum that Team Penske has on their side is great, you know, and Ford and, Team Penske in general have been on a pretty good tear the last couple months, and it's been fun to work through it with everybody and try to get better and better, so just keep going. I'm a big believer in momentum and things like that. We just have to keep working at it, and hopefully we make a run at it.
1: In our next segment, we're going to break down the fact that he is making a big run for the championship, and what is the bet on Ryan Blaney right now. But first off, let's give you this Toyota Performance Report, brought to you by Toyota Racing. 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Bubba Wallace was the highest finishing Toyota at New Hampshire. He finished second. Fourth went to Christopher Bell. Ty Gibbs was sixth. Seventh, Denny Hamlin. And Tyler Reddick was eighth. And those were your top 10 finishing Toyota drivers at New Hampshire in what turned out to be a really competitive and fun race. We'll take a break, come right back, talk a little bit more about race winner Ryan Blaney.
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5: It's Fast Talk here on the Performance Racing Network. Samantha Waddell, David Stiles, I'm Doug Rice. Let's go ahead and take a deep dive here on Ryan Blaney. For the first half of the season, the Fords were not to be seen. It's been an all Toyota show, and it feels like, and it looks like genuinely, David, at least the Blue Oval has eroded away a little bit of the dominance of Toyota, led by Ryan Blaney, of course.
6: I think that the set of tracks that we've been at over the last number of weeks have been really, really good for Ford. Ford has been good on the short tracks. We've seen Joey Logano move from 20th to 9th in points. Ryan Blaney also with two wins in this section, and they've got all this momentum going forward. And this is what I fully believe. I believe there's a Penske push after May is over, after the Indy 500. I know that that's not a thing that you can quantify, but they really know how to capitalize in these moments where we need to be good and we need to make sure that our program is on track. And if they get their intermediate track package figured out, I think they can really make a concerted effort to make a push for a championship out of this chase. I think both of those drivers are still very much in the hunt. And the reason I say that is we're going to reset these points. Mm-hmm. After Daytona, the top 16 will get reset. The distance from first to 16th is only 100 points. Ryan Blaney's currently sitting in second, and Hamlin has a pretty big points lead over him. And that'll get reset to what, 25-ish points?
7: Yeah.
6: That's so doable. If someone gets hot at the right time and they go through these next 10 races after Daytona, it's not out of the realm of possibility that he could pass Hamlin and Toyota could be on the outside looking in after they've had such a dominant start to the year.
7: I agree with you. I think that there's something to that. And I think that you look at the races that are left for the chase and who's won those. I mean, Ford has a really solid chance of being able to make this happen.
5: And that's funny because at the first of the season, we were talking about the fact the regular season was already won by Tyler Reddick.
6: Yeah, we had crowned him the champion.
5: And it seems like it was last year that Tyler Reddick was the hottest property in the world. He won 5 of the first 10 races. He won the first 3 races. And all of this praise, and then it's just like overnight, he lost the mojo. And I mean, he spun out, what, on lap 3? Or was it the first lap?
7: It was the first lap.
5: When they came out on the wet weather tires. And I felt like that almost condemned him for the rest of the race. We don't know how good he was.
6: And he was terrible in practice.
5: Yeah.
6: Absolutely atrocious. And then he wins the pole. And that's just like a microcosm for his entire

0: season.
1: Yeah.
0: So he goes and wins the pole, and Andrew Curlin talked to him and said, you were 31st in practice. And he goes, I didn't even know the car had that in it. And so then he goes out on the pole and spins out. And it's just like a comedy of errors. It's like watching one of your favorite rom-com movies, and everything bad that happens to the one guy just continues to happen.
1: It continues to happen.
0: And I fully agree, Doug. I think that the mojo is just off over there. I know they've had a meeting with Michael Jordan where he came in and talked to each one of the teams trying to pump them up and get some energy behind them. And I just don't know if they're going to have enough to make a push here late in the season. I think that they don't really have a shot as far as the momentum goes.
1: I think that they just need that reset button, right? And the chase resetting, clearing the points might be that moment that there is that, I'm going to say, the carrot dangling over there that you can attack and that you can get after. I think that there is the realm of possibilities that that can happen. I don't know that there's really anybody that you can completely shut out and say, there's no shot. There's no way that you're going to be able to tackle this and you're going to take the championship. Granted, there are the three that you assume will be the ones contending, but it's kind of anybody's game once you get there.
2: And now I feel like it's a Ryan Blaney game. He's definitely, maybe, I'm not going to forget Ty Gibbs. Ty Gibbs still has fast race cars and is racing better than he's ever done before. I have more faith in Ty Gibbs than I do right now in Tyler Reddick, because Reddick's just going in the wrong direction. If you're a believer in momentum, his is all negative at the moment.
0: And another point where Ryan Blaney and Team Penske

0: that there may just be too much of a mountain for him to climb as far as the mental aspect of this goes, but we'll all find out together. That's the beauty of what racing is. We have to run every single lap, and yep. we're going to find out if he can come back from this.
1: But I do think to that, I mean, you look at the races that are left in the chase, Tyler's found success at a handful of those. Ryan's found success at a handful. You look at the guys that have won, and you look at where they've won at, there is that probability that you're really going to have a fun wild card of a gamble when we really get into the chase.
2: Ryan's also been there, done that.
1: Yep.
0: Former champion.
2: That means more than I think we give him credit for. One other thing, David, we talked about this a lot on previous shows. We've heard so many people preach, oh, you've got to be in the top five to win the title. And I bought into that for a while, but I've seen a couple of things happen this year. This big surge by Joey Logano to come from outside the cut line to be ninth now in points. The plummet of Tyler Reddick that we've already talked about. I don't know that you have to be in the top five. I think this could go all the way down to the top 10 getting into the chase, having a legit shot.
0: I mean, legitimately, 100 points from first to 16th. If you're in 16th and all of a sudden you turn it on and go through a five or six race stretch where you're just unbeatable, it's doable. I mean, it's not out of the realm of possibility. You're mathematically still in it. I think it's anybody's game. I think if yeah. you're in that top 16, you have a legitimate shot to win the championship, and you just have to play your cards right and make sure that you're maximizing every single point that you can, because we've seen it. You don't have to get a bunch of wins to be able to be successful in this format. You have to be very, very consistent, and we've seen a number of people do that. Ty yeah. Gibbs is one of them. He's got two wins on the season, yes, but he runs very consistent week in and week out, and they're maximizing every single one of those points.
2: I'm not quite as bullish as you are. I'll go to the top 10. If you're 11th through 16, there's a reason you're there.
0: Yeah.
2: You
0: yeah.
2: probably don't have the secret sauce to put you over the top to get to be a legit playoff player. Matt Colling is scheduled to join us here and talk about his work with the NASCAR Foundation, and we may even get in a couple of questions about racing. Stick here with us on Fast Talk.
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0: team and his family work tenaciously to help benefit the NASCAR foundations. And Matt, you guys have been doing this for a long time, and once again, you're coming to the plate to help people out. By the way, thanks for joining us on the show. Really appreciate it.
1: You got it, man. It's it's Monday, and excited to get the week started again. And you're right, and I love the way you say that we're big givers, because we are. We love that message. You know, I do so many things in business, you know, whether it's Leaf Filter or like any one of our 70 businesses. And, you know, I'm a big real estate developer, and, you know, I love this NASCAR, as you guys see and know. Like, we're getting way big in this, NASCAR thing, as I call it, you know, in the truck series and, the O'Reilly series and the Cup series. And so we're just having fun growing that. But, you know, a giant part of what we do, you know, you guys know I own, part of the Cleveland Guardians. So we play baseball and we do all that stuff. But a big thing that we do in the community, especially up here in Northeast Ohio, but really what we get involved with is the NASCAR Foundation and what the NASCAR Foundation does. You know, so, you know, we're trying to do everything we can, which is really hard on the track. But what we can do and what we can give off the track is really a big focus of what we do at the Collie Companies and with all of our stuff and all of our philanthropy. So it's really cool that you say like that we're big givers, and you know, that makes me feel good, that makes our company feel good, that makes my wife feel good, that makes my daughter feel good, and it's what we do.
2: Matt, celebrating 20 years of the NASCAR Foundation, which you mentioned, you're headed to New York City for the Honors Gala. You and your wife, Lisa, are going to be there as co-chairs. What makes this such an important night for you and the NASCAR Foundation?
1: It's cool that they do it. So this is the first year that we've been involved in that. I mean, we're, it's a giant gala in New York City. I know Kristen Chenoweth is going to be there. She's one of the hosts. Jamie Little. So it's Kristen and Jamie Little are going to be the hosts. So I'm excited. It's black tie. So we have to get, I had to go to Men's Warehouse and rent a tux. The girls have to go get ball gowns. And so it's a really big gala that's raising a ton of money. I mean, millions of dollars, you know, for these kids. So I actually think it's a really cool thing that the France family and the NASCAR Foundation does, you know, for, I don't know, the community and for kids and I don't know, it's just a fun thing to get dressed up. I mean, how many times, when's the last time you were in a tux? You go to a wedding?
3: Last weekend.
2: For Doug, last weekend. For me, it's been a while.
3: I had to go to a wedding.
1: You were at a wedding last weekend in a tux?
0: I was, time I've ever gone to a wedding wearing a tuxedo. I know we're getting off on a side street, but our general manager, Jerry Horn's daughter, got married and he made it a big deal, Matt, so.
1: Okay, right. So that's my point. It's just cool to get dressed up, but at the end of the day, it's just to raise a bunch of money, for kids and the impact that NASCAR. I always talk honestly about the impact that NASCAR makes off the track. I mean, I mentioned before about like the Cleveland Guardians, but and sports teams, sports leagues, you know, around the country, but especially the NASCAR Foundation. I mean, we go to, you know, throughout the year, and we're a big, part of what the NASCAR Foundation does in 16 tracks around the country every, 16 times a year. You know, we give bikes away to kids. I mean, it's a really big deal at these tracks. And the NASCAR Foundation, and it doesn't get publicized, right? And so that's part of what, I mean, that's kind of why I'm on your show today, is to let everybody know how much the NASCAR Foundation does, you know, for these kids. So when we go to, I know the biggest one is when we go to Daytona. I think last year we gave 200 bikes away, you know, to these kids. I mean, we bus in 200 kids that are, underprivileged kids that probably

Welcome back to Fast Talk. Doug Rice with Samantha Waddell and David Stiles. And annually, we are always thrilled to have Matt Colick drop by on the show. And Matt is a big giver. He and his

0: have never had a bike before. We give them shoes, we give them helmets, we give them, you know, bicycles, and we just have an awesome, fun day. It's actually a fun week that we give them messages, you know, certain drivers, certain owners, certain, people from the public, you know, talk to these kids about nutrition and about health and everything else. But anyway, it's really cool to be a part of. And so even as opposed to just talking about racing all the time, you know, we get to talk about these kids and how we help the community and how to make this country a better place to be.
1: Matt, so you just talked about one of the major initiatives that you're a part of with the NASCAR Foundation in Speediatrics, but you've also got Speedy Bear, which is around National Teddy Bear Day, which is actually coming up in just a few weeks. Why is that foundation and Speedy Bear so important to you and the NASCAR Foundation?
0: Well, I think it's one of the cooler things. It's actually one of the cooler things I've ever been part of. I mean, this year, you know, usually go to over 100 hospitals and give away teddy bears. I mean, you know, there's National Pizza Day, there's National Grilled Cheese Day, there's a National Teddy Bear Day every year. So the NASCAR Foundation over the last several years, and I think this will be our sixth year being involved. But what we do is have our drivers and we go to hospitals all over the country. The last number I saw was 157 hospitals this year. So we'll give over 6,000 Speedy Bears, like little teddy. Here, I have one, like one of
2: Oh
0: these.
2: man.
1: So
0: You
1: cute.
0: know, and we go into hospitals, and you know, every kid, and I say this all the time, like if you're a kid and you're in a hospital, well, if you're an adult in a hospital, but if you're a kid in a hospital, like you don't want to be there. There's no kid that wants to be in a hospital, whether it's because you're sick or whether you're injured or, you know, for whatever reason. So so the NASCAR Foundation tries to brighten their spirits. So when you walk into a room or when a driver walks in and they're in their fire suit and they are a professional race car driver and they bring in and they give you a teddy bear and sign an autograph or take a picture, it brightens their day. And so that's the whole point is to do that. So that's what we do. So again, over 150 hospitals this year, 6,000 teddy bears. I know we're donating. I know people can donate. I'm not sure how. It's at NASCARfoundation.org. I think you can give $25. I'm pretty sure that you can write a message to a kid that will receive your teddy bear and a message just to brighten their spirits and brighten their day. So it's cool. We've done it in Akron. Actually, Nicole Krieger comes up every year. We have our University of Akron marching band that comes out and plays for the kids, and we have like a parade, and we have drivers come up and they give bear, you know, these Speedy Bears to the kids. So we're doing it in New York City this year. So we were just talking about the gala that we're having in New York City. So the day after, you know, we're going to Hassenfeld Children's Hospital in New York City, you know, at New York University, or New York City University, or whatever it's called. Is it New York University? I don't even know what it is, but I know it's going to be a really big deal. And so I'm really looking forward to it. And that's in what, 2 weeks?
1: It's in 2 weeks, and then you also mentioned donations, and you're matching donations up to $25,000 to put more bears into the hands of these sweet children who are battling things that none of us want to be battling. How special is that to be saying, you know what, hey, we know the value, and we're matching you to make the difference?
0: Yeah, we're matching up to $25,000. So for people that donate, it's feel like how great is that? It feels good to do. It just is. I'm blessed. I'm blessed to have had businesses and continue to be in business. And you know, be part of NASCAR and be able to give these awesome teddy bears to these kids. And it just is, it's one of those really, really awesome feel good things that we're able to do. So it's really good to be able to give one teddy bear

0: you know, to a kid. So I have talked to a lot of people. Like I said, this is our sixth year being involved. And even at the track, I mean, people, they honestly do stop me and say, hey, I donated a teddy bear. And when you can literally write a personalized message to a kid, you don't know who you're writing it to. You're just like, hey, you know, stay in the game. Like, you know, get well soon. You're going to be good. You got this. You know, it feels great.
1: Matt, one racing thing here. You guys tackled a new challenge this year. You brought Ram back into the truck series in a big way, four full-time teams and your all-star event. How was the challenge? Was it as hard as you imagined it might be, or where does that factor?
0: It's like way harder than we thought it would be. I mean, for real, honestly, it's way harder than we thought it would be. I'm really proud of our team and actually how we've done, but it's really hard. I mean, this is a really difficult sport. You've got a lot of teams that are trying really hard. You've got a lot of there's a lot of money that goes into it from, and I'm not talking about our team, but like other teams, and it's a really competitive, I mean, NASCAR is a really competitive sport, and you've got a lot of people that are really passionate about it. It's at the highest level. So, but we came at it saying five, you know, you don't start when we came in, when College Racing came in, you guys, like, I don't know, 11 years ago, we had one car in the, you know, in the O'Reilly series, one. And that was really hard. I mean, we were really struggling to even qualify or be, you know, 25th. And, you know, and then you start to run the top 20 or try to get 15th or 10th. You know, and then you add another, we added another car and then another car, and then we went to the Cup Series. And but we just decided, like, hey, and I've known this in business, like, sometimes you just have to start. And so that was our plan this year, even with Ram and Stellantis coming in. It's like, let's just go. Sometimes you just have to rip the Band-Aid off and just go. So it's like, I don't know, five teams. We didn't decide to do this until, I don't know, late summer, last summer. And like we just went, so we're figuring it out. And but yeah, it's been hard. It's been super fun, and we're actually having a blast. Our drivers, it's very, very, very, very frustrating, you know, to not compete for a win. Like I said, we came in 10, 11 years ago. We've won 29 trophies. We've won 27 O'Reilly races. We won two Cup races. And, you know, so to not be in the story and not be up front and competing for wins is really tough on College Racing and all the men and women at College Racing. But we know what's ahead. We know how to do it. Because we've done it before, we can see exactly what we've got going on, and we are going to be a force to be reckoned with here in the next, if not next year, definitely in the next coming years. Well, Matt, it's how we roll.
1: Always enjoy chatting with you. I get fired up just listening to you. You could be a motivational speaker if this whole business entrepreneurship thing doesn't work out. Thanks for what you're doing for the NASCAR Foundation and for people in general. We really appreciate you.
0: Thank you, guys. Appreciate everything you guys do. Thank you.
1: Team owner Matt Colleg, and also humanitarian, we appreciate him being with us here on Fast Talk.
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4: Good treat to get to talk to Matt Colick. He is such a fired up individual. And yeah, their truck programs struggled this year, but he admitted that. I thought that was interesting that he said, yeah, it's been tough.
5: That free agency program with them too has been awesome. I think Tony Stewart in a car. You've seen Ryan Newman. We'll see Regan Smith drive it two times this year. So
4: Elliott Sadler was in it in Richmond.
5: Yeah, that to me, that program just makes that whole situation a little bit better, because you're seeing these all-star drivers get in these trucks and run these races. Clint Bowyer was in there too.
6: It's fun, and it pumps a new form of energy into the truck race, which, I mean, the truck races don't need any extra energy. Those are so much fun to watch. But then you throw this in with a program that everybody was kind of indifferent, didn't know how it was going to go. It hasn't gone the best. We're going to throw some celebrities in there to try to kind of keep the energy rolling.
4: It will get better.
6: Yes.
5: It will.
4: It will get better. It's done about what I thought it was going to do.
5: Agreed. I mean, the expectations were low, and they, you know, it's done pretty well, I think.
4: The expectations were low, and they met them.
5: Yes. Okay.
4: That didn't sound right.
5: No, it didn't.
4: No, it was terrible. I'm sorry I said that. Okay, so speaking of expectations, theirs were high for these four drivers. Kyle Larson, William Byron, Christopher Bell, Ross Chastain, all came into the year thinking this could be the year. This could be a title. Samantha, as we're sitting here, which one of these is the biggest surprise that they've not gotten a W?
6: I would go with Christopher Bell. I think that there's so much success that he's found every season, and then this season it's fallen a little flat. I think it was 32 races without a win, which feels very uncharacteristic for a Christopher Bell. He's been fun to watch. He's raced well. I mean, he has 7 second place finishes, 13 top tens, 4 stage wins, so he's doing the right things. It's just not coming together in one moment. So I think he's right there on that cusp.
4: What are you thinking, David?
5: For me, I think that the biggest question mark is Kyle Larson. 49 race winless streak, last year's champion, hasn't won since Kansas on May 11th of 2025. There's just something going on with him, and I can't really put my finger on it. He was decent at New Hampshire, the best Hendrick car in the field by far, and he led a ton of laps at Bristol, but it just has not materialized into a race win yet. I know that he's locked in already in the 7th position in points for the chase, but there's just something a little bit off with that team, and I don't know what it is, but they just don't seem right in how I think Kyle Larson should be running at this point in the season. And so I've still got a lot of question marks for that team. I know that Hendrick and Chevy has that new body and going to Daytona, we don't know how that will affect them, and we've got changes to that race anyway coming up Saturday, so we don't know all of the things that will play into that, but I just don't know where to go from here. If I'm a Kyle Larson fan, or just even at Hendrick, what do we do at this point to right the ship and become more competitive to where we're in the mix when people are talking about a championship run?
4: Well, kind of rounding out this equation here, William Byron, who, it wasn't all that long ago, won the first two races

0: of a season.
1: Yeah.
0: Won back-to-back Daytona 500s, and now he's an afterthought.
1: Has he even put together back-to-back top 10s this year?
0: I don't think so, but I felt like that the race at New Hampshire sort of it was a representation of his entire season.
1: Yeah.
0: The wheels literally fell off.
1: Yeah.
0: He had a tire fall off the car, and his day is done. And he was okay up until then. He wasn't going to win, but the fall off of Chevrolet and Hendrick is something that I think when we write the book on this season is going to be its own chapter. Mm-hmm. They've been a non-factor for the most part, aside from a couple of wins from Chase Elliott.
2: Well, I mean, and I think earlier we were talking about Toyota. Beginning of the season was all about Toyota. Now we've kind of transitioned and we're talking about like Ford's coming in. They're making a splash. It hasn't really been any kind of a story for Chevy. It hasn't really been. It's been a non-starter.
1: To me, the biggest thing is Spire has overperformed.
2: Mm-hmm.
1: They've got two race wins this year from Daniel Suarez and Carson Hocevar. Hendrick underperformed. If you're going to grade them on their own rubric, they're not where they should be right now. And I think Kyle Petty has said it best. I've heard him on a couple of different programs. They're trying to take what should be middle-of-the-pack cars, 10th, 11th, 12th place cars, drive them up to where they should be because they have the expectations that we should be running top five every week. They just don't have the equipment right now.
0: You realize Trackhouse has as many wins as Hendrick.
1: Yeah.
0: SVG's got a couple of road course wins. And, you know, that's a big chunk of what Chevy has done this year. I'm not ready to flush them entirely because we've seen this resurgence of Ford. I don't know if that continues when we get back around to the mile-and-a-half racetracks. When we come back to Charlotte or go down to Darlington or some of these other tracks, that may even out a little bit, but... Man, I'm still surprised, though, that we're here where we are and the three big drivers that we talked about don't have W's this year. That's shocking.
1: It's just absolutely flabbergasting me. And to me, I think the only anomaly, and Samantha, you mentioned him, Christopher Bell, average start of 14.2, average finish of 14.3, seven runner-ups. He's in the mix.
2: He's in the mix.
1: He just doesn't have the wins.
2: They're not able to put it all together in one race. It's like you see it in this one, you're like, oh, okay, cool, we're getting it. But they can't pull it all together for one race.
0: Well, our studios are located here at Charlotte Motor Speedway. Seabell should have won the Coke 600 this year, but him and Denny Hamlin get into a cat fight with each other, and that lets Daniel Suarez go off and win it.
1: Yeah, and then he pushes a car to the win with Blaney at Echo Park,
0: mm-hmm.
1: and it's just, you know, eventually it's going to start wearing on you. But I think that they're in a better position mm-hmm. than the other drivers on this list. I know you mentioned Larson and Byron and Chastain. I think out of those four, Bell has the better shot of making something happen than the other four do.
0: By the way, Chastain was officially eliminated from the chase at New Hampshire.
1: Yeah.
0: And I find that odd. I thought his star was ascending.
1: Yes. Mm-hmm.
0: And this year it's been nightmares for him.
1: They just can't get out of their own way. I think they're fighting too many struggles over there at Trackhouse with their equipment. And unless you're Shane Van Gisbergen and you're on a road course, I just don't think that those cars have what it takes to win at a intermediate track or at a short track.
0: And he may not have a driver in his current employ in 2 years.
1: Yeah.
2: Yeah.
0: We already know Zilich is going. Chastain has one more year. He could bail. And SVG is a pretty valuable property. Mm-hmm. Somebody's looking at him saying, okay, we could get him. That probably gives us 3 wins a year.
1: Yeah.
0: I don't know what that Trackhouse team's going to look like in another year. We'll take a timeout. Be right back.
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0: You guessed it. It's Fast Talk here on PRN, the Performance Racing Network, from Speedway Motorsports Communications Department, or as the cool kids call them, comms. Is that right? Is
1: it's comms.
0: The thing?
1: Yeah.
2: It's not Marcom anymore, just comms?
1: We're comms.
0: No,
1: we're comms.
0: All right, you just dropped a Marcom. You can't just do that and not say what that is.
2: Marketing and communications?
1: Yeah. I mean, we work with the marketing department, but we are two separate entities, so we're the comms team.
2: There you go.
0: So that you're almost speaking in emoji when you say that, I feel like.
2: Yeah, you just the abbreviation language.
1: Yeah.
2: Alphabet soup for everybody.
1: It is, but I think it's also funny if you started naming a handful of things that we hear in radio or you hear in TV that are just normal everyday conversations for us with directors and producers, and you said it to a normal average crowd, they'd be like, "I'm sorry, what are you asking me about?"
0: All right, you worked in television as a sports anchor?
1: Yes, sir.
0: Where?
1: I worked in Lubbock, Texas, Roanoke, Virginia, South Bend, Indiana, and freelance a little bit in Houston.
2: Intrepid traveler here.
0: You got a lot of miles
1: You got to move around so you can move up.
0: Yeah. Well, you've probably been here then at Speedway Motorsports as long as you stayed anywhere else because you're relatively young and to do all those other things you did, you didn't plant a lot of roots.
1: No, I moved every 2 years in TV because my contract was 2 years and that was really the only way you could move up. 5 years in March. This is the longest I've ever lived anywhere outside of college and growing up in Houston. Which is kind of wild to say that I'm like, we're here. We've planted roots and I've been here for 4 years and I've moved every two prior
2: to that. Funny question, since you talked about contracts, what's the weirdest thing you've ever seen put into a television contract?
1: I wasn't allowed to wear the same outfit within 2 months on air.
2: Oh, wow.
0: Did you have to furnish your own wardrobe or did they do that?
1: I did. I had to furnish my own wardrobe. So I rented my clothes and I still do rent the runways. Like, yeah. I'm getting a shipment every two weeks in the month. But, because you weren't allowed to wear the same clothes.
2: Doug, we'd be in trouble, man. I'm over here wearing PRN shirt almost every day.
0: The shirt.
2: The shirts.
1: But it was wild. That was the weirdest thing. Because I was like, I'm sorry, how? And they're like, you just got to figure it out. We just don't want you to wear the same thing.
0: Every 2 months. Huh?
1: Mm-hmm.
0: That's a big rotation.
1: Why I rented clothes. I couldn't afford that lifestyle.
0: I couldn't have had a closet that big.
1: No.
0: All right, let's do this now.
3: It's time for another edition of Green Flag, Black Flag.
4: All righty. Show that has excellence in broadcasting written all over it.
2: Award
4: right
2: winning,
4: here.
2: Right?
4: Award winning. Something. I don't know. Actually, our standards are, what is it? Our goals are low and we meet
1: expectations are low.
4: All right, here we go. I've got some statements. I'll read them. The panel will mull them over. If they agree with said statement, it gets a green flag. If they disagree, black flag. That's pretty simple. Here we go. Let's go with Samantha first.
2: Ooh.
4: Christopher Bell will win the championship with one or fewer wins this season.
1: Green flag. I think he can do it. We've just talked about he can pull it together and make it happen. I think he's got all the pieces. He's just got to put it into one race, and I think he can take the checkered flag.
4: All right, Doug Rice, what do you think?
0: Black flag. I'm not going to speak of the person that will win the championship for fear that it will curse them.
4: Happens every year. How about David Stiles?
2: I think it's possible. I think he could go on a Matt Kenseth 2003 type run where Matt had 11 top fives, 25 top tens, and only led

0: like 354 laps.
1: You know what?
0: Bell's already led 539. It's doable. I say do it.
1: Small victories.
2: All right, Doug Rice, we go to you on this one. NASCAR should also race on the streets of Washington, D.C. If for no other reason, it would be refreshing to see something moving fast there.
3: Okay, I was not expecting that. A red, white, and blue flag for that, sure. I peeked over at the IndyCar race some just to look at the background. I thought it was exceptionally cool.
1: Yeah.
2: I'd love to Styles?
0: Green flag. Anything that we can do to help celebrate our nation and add a little bit more patriotism, I'm for it.
2: Yeah.
1: Definitely green flag. I watched the IROC races, and they were so much fun. I was like, this is exciting. A lot of people tuned in. A lot of different eyeballs can help spread the word of the sport. All about it.
2: All right, let's go to David here. Your 2026 champ will be someone you don't expect. Of course, you've already said it's going to be.
0: I'm going to say black flag. I think it'll be someone that is in the top four or five that we're talking about. I think it'll be the regular cast of drivers that we have. I don't think we'll see an unexpected driver, even though I am going against my logic that I said earlier in the show. I believe it'll be our normal cast of characters.
2: All right, Samantha.
1: I'm going to say green flag. I think that we've talked about so many different drivers who are just missing little bits and pieces of things. And we also talked earlier, 1 through 10 is a shot. And I think right now people are basically locking it on three different guys. Blaney, and we've got
0: Hamlin
1: and Reddick. So I think that there's something there. I think that anybody can do it.
2: All right, Doug Rice.
3: The champion is going to be
2: someone
3: a guy
2: you don't expect.
3: No. We're going to expect this person.
2: Yeah.
3: That will not be named.
1: Right. Will not be named.
0: It's not Christopher Bell.
3: No. It is not.
2: All right, Doug Rice.
3: All right, thanks a bunch. Hey, we got to take a quick time out and come back one last thing.
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3: We've covered a lot of ground today. Once again, special thanks to Matt Collig. And thanks to Matt for the great work that he does for the NASCAR Foundation. And he comes on here every year, and we even got him to talk a little bit of racing. Let's do this now.
1: One last thing.
3: Because in broadcasting, you're not supposed to follow your own production on the air.
0: Makes
3: it sound like there's only one person on the show. Since that's Samantha who voiced the one last thing, you get to give us your one last thing.
0: My one last thing will be about someone very important to me. So sports is not for everyone. If you work in sports, it's a very, very hard deal. You're gone a lot, and I couldn't do this if it was not for my wife. We celebrated our 12th wedding anniversary this past Sunday, which, if you're doing the math, you're like, man, he looks really young to have been married 12 years. We got married pretty young, but we've got two wonderful children together. She's a great mom. She does a lot for me, and I couldn't have asked for a better partner in life. So big shout out to my wife, Mallory.

0: Love you, babe.
1: That's wonderful. That's very heartfelt. It's amazing they allowed you to get married in junior high.
0: Yeah, you know, right? We fudged our dates on the birth certificates. That's exactly what we did.
1: Samantha?
2: We are in the middle of wedding planning. We get married December 12th, my fiance and I, and we did cake tasting over the weekend.
0: What'd you land on?
2: We haven't decided. Y'all, it is so hard. Do you know how big of a decision that is on what cake you're going to have?
0: Well, you're not going to eat much of it anyway, so.
2: So I know. It's got to be a good cake for everybody else.
1: You're not going to do the face-smashing cake on it. I despise that.
0: Are you guys going to save the topper and then eat a piece
2: of it? No, see, that's weird to me, too. Yeah. Like, who has space in their freezer for a chunk of cake?
0: Ours got lost, and I'm really glad it got lost.
1: ours didn't, and this was a long time ago, but we pulled it out on the one-year anniversary, and it's not advisable. If you want to keep the topper, that's great. If not, move on. Funny. I'm going to go in the wedding direction, too. I attended the wedding of the general manager here at PRN's daughter got married up at Grandfather Mountain this weekend, Linda. And it was one of the most cool weddings I've ever been to. It's very lavish without being over the top. It was beautiful. And it just made my wife and I feel really good to be a small part of something like that. And traditional vows. And it was just nice. And I can't say it any other way. And I'm not a big attending wedding person, except I'll be going to one in December when Samantha gets married. So looking forward to that. But it was just really cool. It was idyllic. It was up at Grandfather Mountain, North Carolina. If you've ever been there or seen that, you know the natural beauty of that. So, hey, we're ending up on a kind of happy note here. Who wins Daytona quickly?
2: Somebody that we don't expect.
1: Okay, that's so,
0: I'm going to go with Joey Logano.
1: I'm going to go with Josevar. How about that?
0: Hey.
1: All right, we're going to take a break. By the way, keep it between the navigational beacons.
0: Between the buoys.
1: 5 o'clock somewhere.
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